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1: Here's your Yellowstone Public Radio forecast for the southern portions of Montana, including Bozeman, Billings, and Miles City. I'm meteorologist Laura Lockwood. Fairly dry weather will continue for the first part of the week, but we do have some unsettled weather moving in for the second half of the week, bringing a chance of seeing a few showers and thunderstorms to the area. Taking a closer look at our forecast, mainly clear tonight, low of 55 in Bozeman, 62 in Billings, 60 in Miles City. Some hazy sunshine on Monday in Bozeman, due to smoke with a high of 86. Billings, hazy sunshine, high of 94. And Miles City will see a high of 93. I'm meteorologist Laura Lockwood for Yellowstone Public Radio.
2: From the Joseph S. Sample Studios on the campus of Montana State University, Billings, Yellowstone Public Radio is KEMC Billings, KBMC Bozeman, KYBB Big Timber, KYPC Colstrip, KYPF Stanford Lewistown, KYPH Helena, KYPM Livingston, KYPR Miles City, KYPW Wolf Point, KYPX Helena Valley Southeast, KYPY West Yellowstone, KYPZ Fort Benton, and KPRQ Sheridan, Wyoming. 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

0: names of gigolos who are Latin, come from Yonkers to Bronx and Staten, spreading rhythm around. Yeah!
1: No, that isn't Evelyn and her magic violin, nor will you be hearing any of the latest cackles from the Dixie Chicks. The following is a program of classic jazz, and we are purists to the point that makes ivory soap look downright toxic. If, as some critics contend, mainstream jazz is on a resuscitator, it couldn't be in better hands. The hands to which I refer are those of Matt and Rachel Domber of Clearwater, Florida, who perform miracles on virtually a daily basis. Almost anyone who has ever sponsored any aspect of jazz will tell you that you are far safer putting your money in Enron. Yet Matt and Rachel are involved in two of the riskiest ventures imaginable, an annual weekend jazz party and Arbor's Records, which they have guided since 1989, and which was voted the best jazz record label by the trade paper Mississippi Rag. They must be doing something right, and they do it with great style, which does not refer to Matt's wardrobe, which would blind a hoot owl at high noon. The annual jazz party is known as the March of Jazz, and our program today is an effort to bring you some of the music featured thereon over the years. We're going to start off with the Johnny Vero Quartet, which features the fine young horn man, John Eric Kelso, Nicky Parrott, the best-looking bassist in jazz, he of the fast hands, Joe Ascione on drums, and Johnny Vero, who replaced Ralph Sutton as the intermission pianist at Eddie Condon's. The tune is Frank Lesser's The Ladies in Love with You.

It's hard to imagine a jazz party without Kenny DeVerne, the superb clarinetist with the raffish smile. He's joined by John Bunch on piano, the late Bob Haggard on bass, Bucky Pizzarelli guitar, and Kenny's favorite drummer, Tony DiNicola. The tune is a rather obscure Fats Waller composition, That Rhythm Man.

There's always a surprise hit at every march of jazz. And in 2002, it was a French radiologist by the name of Louis Mazetier, who is unknown to many in the American jazz audience, but demonstrated that he is no stranger to the piano. Here's his version of Viper's Drag.

A tune that's become a fixture in many jazz parties is the old chestnut, Get Out and Get Under the Moon. Here it's performed by two trombonists of the top rank, George Masso and Dan Barrett.

In 1945, Benny Goodman, never noted as a spendthrift, gave Fletcher Henderson $2,000 for 15 arrangements. As he neared the end of his life, some of these were donated to the Lincoln Center Library and the rest to Yale University. When Bob Wilbur was planning a 75th birthday tribute to Benny in 1984, Benny gave him access to the arrangements, and Bob was amazed to find that many of these Henderson manuscripts had never been recorded. Bob started looking for an organized big band that could capture the spirit of this work. He found the Tuxedo Big Band in the southwest corner of France and convinced Matt Dahmer to release the recording on Arbors. Included in the repertoire was the Johnny Green tune, Out of Nowhere, which features Bob on the clarinet.

Another staple of most jazz parties is the piano duet. And when you have pianists of the quality of Dick Hyman and Ralph Sutton, it's easy to understand its popularity. Dick is on the left, Ralph on the right, as they take off on Somebody Stole My Gal.

One of Matt Dahmer's favorites is cornetist Ruby Baraff, whom he virtually rescued from obscurity in his later years. Ruby has a problem with breath control now, but he still appears at the party. One of his earlier efforts for Arbors was It's Wonderful, backed by guitarist Gray Sargent and John Wheatley and bassist Marshall Wood. The operative word is lyrical, and this is its ultimate definition.

A performance that is always guaranteed to receive a standing ovation is the reunion of Bob Wilbur and Kenny DeVerne, who have gone their separate ways since Denver's jazz mogul Dick Gibson put them together as the Soprano Summit many years ago. They reunited at jazz parties as the Summit Reunion, with DeVerne having switched to clarinet and Wilbur sticking with the soprano. Dick Hyman adds his support on piano, along with Bucky Pizzarelli guitar, the great Milt Hinton on bass, and Bobby Rosengarten drums on the classic Limehouse Blues.

Bassist Jay Lenhart calls Duke Ellington the archangel of American jazz, and you can detect the reverence as he, Bucky Pizzarelli guitar, and John Bunch piano play a tune written by the Duke and Billy Strayhorn entitled Isfahan.

0: Finally, you can't do a show about the March of Jazz, Matt Dombar, and Arbor's Records without including Mama, That Moon Is Here Again. The band is led by trombonist Dan Barrett. The vocalist is Becky Kilgore. And there is what is listed as an interpolation by Matt Dombar.
1: We were fated for each other, and in spite of your masculine charms, you remind me of my mother. I'm an innocent babe in your arms. Your lips are wine. 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

0: Mama?
1: Yes, dear.
0: That moon is here again.
2: 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If you're going to be anywhere near Clearwater Beach, Florida in the third week of March, make your reservations for the March of Jazz. Jazz critic Dan Morgenstern of Rutgers calls it one of the best run and most swinging parties in jazz history. I'll see you there. I also hope to see you next week for another session of Spreading Rhythm Around. Until then, I am Red Beans and Ricely yours, Old Scatman.
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Here's your Yellowstone Public Radio forecast for Montana and the surrounding areas. I'm meteorologist Bella Pittman. Highs in the 80s and 90s today with areas of smoke moving through. Northwest winds at 10 miles per hour, gust to 20 across the southern portion of the region. Tonight, lows fall into the 50s with areas of smoke sticking around with partly cloudy skies. North winds at 10 miles per hour, gust to 20. Monday, highs in the 80s and 90s with patches of smoke and tons of sunshine. West winds at 10 miles per hour, gust to 20. Tuesday, highs in the 80s and 90s once again with nothing but sunshine. A system of low pressure moves into the region over the late week, bringing scattered showers and thunderstorms into the forecast, cooling temperatures. I'm meteorologist Bella Pittman for Yellowstone Public Radio.

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Here's your Yellowstone Public Radio forecast for Montana and the surrounding areas. I'm meteorologist Bella Pittman. Highs in the 80s and 90s today with areas of smoke moving through. Northwest winds at 10 miles per hour, gust to 20 across the southern portion of the region. Tonight, lows fall into the 50s, with areas of smoke sticking around with partly cloudy skies. North winds at 10 miles per hour, gust to 20. Monday, highs in the 80s and 90s with patches of smoke and tons of sunshine. West winds at 10 miles per hour, gust to 20. Tuesday, highs in the 80s and 90s once again with nothing but sunshine. A system of low pressure moves into the region over the late week, bringing scattered showers and thunderstorms into the forecast, cooling temperatures. I'm meteorologist Bella Pittman for Yellowstone Public Radio.

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1: Here's your Yellowstone Public Radio forecast for the southern portions of Montana, including Bozeman, Billings, and Miles City. I'm meteorologist Laura Lockwood. Fairly dry weather will continue for the first part of the week, but we do have some unsettled weather moving in for the second half of the week, bringing a chance of seeing a few showers and thunderstorms to the area. Taking a closer look at our forecast, mainly clear tonight, low of 55 in Bozeman, 62 in Billings, 60 in Miles City. Some hazy sunshine on Monday in Bozeman, due to smoke with a high of 86. Billings, hazy sunshine, high of 94, and Miles City will see a high of 93. I'm meteorologist Laura Lockwood for Yellowstone Public Radio.

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Here's your Yellowstone Public Radio forecast for Montana and the surrounding areas. I'm meteorologist Bella Pittman. Highs in the 80s and 90s today with areas of smoke moving through. Northwest winds at 10 miles per hour, gust to 20 across the southern portion of the region. Tonight, lows fall into the 50s, with areas of smoke sticking around with partly cloudy skies. North winds at 10 miles per hour, gust to 20. Monday, highs in the 80s and 90s with patches of smoke and tons of sunshine. West winds at 10 miles per hour, gust to 20. Tuesday, highs in the 80s and 90s once again with nothing but sunshine. A system of low pressure moves into the region over the late week, bringing scattered showers and thunderstorms into the forecast, cooling temperatures. I'm meteorologist Bella Pittman for Yellowstone Public Radio.

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1: Here's your Yellowstone Public Radio forecast for the northern portions of Montana, including Great Falls, Havre, and Helena. I'm meteorologist Laura Lockwood. Fairly quiet weather continues early on, but we'll have a chance of seeing a few showers and storms towards the end of the week. Until then, very dry weather will continue for the area. Taking a closer look at our forecast, mainly clear in Helena with a low near 56. Havre will cool to a low near 54. Glasgow, clear to partly cloudy with a low near 55. We'll have some hazy sunshine on Monday with areas of smoke throughout the area. Reach a high of 90 in Helena, 88 in Havre. Glasgow, we'll see a high of 86. I'm meteorologist Laura Lockwood for Yellowstone Public Radio.

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Here's your Yellowstone Public Radio forecast for Montana and the surrounding areas. I'm meteorologist Bella Pittman. Highs in the 80s and 90s today with areas of smoke moving through. Northwest winds at 10 miles per hour, gust to 20 across the southern portion of the region. Tonight, lows fall into the 50s with areas of smoke sticking around with partly cloudy skies. North winds at 10 miles per hour, gust to 20. Monday, highs in the 80s and 90s with patches of smoke and tons of sunshine. West winds at 10 miles per hour, gust to 20. Tuesday, highs in the 80s and 90s once again with nothing but sunshine. A system of low pressure moves into the region over the late week, bringing scattered showers and thunderstorms into the forecast, cooling temperatures. I'm meteorologist Bella Pittman for Yellowstone Public Radio.

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0: Music written by a pacifist in a somewhat gentler time before the First World War. The Suite for Strings from Frank Bridge, performed for you there by the Bournemouth Sinfonietta, Norman Del Mar at the podium. I'm Melanie Renata with some goblin-like music in just a moment. 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

0: I don't know. If you didn't feel anything from that work, you might want to check your pulse. Are you even alive? Leonard Bernstein conducting the Vienna Philharmonic and cellist Misha Maisky with the very much emotional roller coaster of a work, Robert Schumann's Cello Concerto in A Minor.
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0: The Emerson String Quartet with a pretty playful piece from around the turn of the 19th century. Beethoven's String Quartet No. 5 in A major, Opus 18, No. 5.
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0: The sounds of an epic story. Dawn and Siegfried's Rhine Journey from The Ring by Richard Wagner. The Royal Concertgebouw performing Ricardo Chailly at the podium. There's more music inspired by a legend on the horizon. I'm Melanie Renata. This is Music Through the Night.
1: Here's your Yellowstone Public Radio forecast for the northern portions of Montana, including Great Falls, Havre, and Helena. I'm meteorologist Regina Kroll. Through the early morning hours, temperatures forecast bottom out in the 50s across all of northern Montana. It will stay smoky in central Montana with partly cloudy skies throughout the night. Passing clouds will still be around into Monday. Smoke and haze continue in central Montana too as temperatures climb to the mid to upper 80s. As we head toward Monday night, dropping back in the low 50s in central Montana, mid to upper 50s forecast for lows in northeast Montana, with scattered showers and storms in the northeast part of the state. Smoke and hazy conditions forecast to stick around in the central part of the state, too, with skies averaging mostly clear to partly cloudy across the region. I'm meteorologist Regina Kroll for Yellowstone Public Radio.

0: A work by Charles Ives, inspired by his father. His father, of course, being a lifelong source of inspiration. That was the first symphony in D minor from Ives, the Chicago Symphony performing, and Michael Tilson Thomas at the podium.
1: Here's your Yellowstone Public Radio forecast for the southern portions of Montana, including Bozeman, Billings, and Miles City. I'm meteorologist Regina Kroll. For today, we'll see hot temperatures as we climb to the low to mid-90s by afternoon. Smoke and haze will still be around throughout the day with mostly sunny skies, and isolated showers and storms forecast to come in for southeast Montana. Looking ahead toward tonight, we'll still see smoky conditions across the region as temperatures bottom out in the upper 50s and low 60s with a few clouds rolling through. Looking ahead toward Tuesday, another hot day, highs in the low 90s across southern Montana. Isolated showers and storms are back for southeast parts of the state, with skies averaging mostly sunny to partly cloudy. Isolated showers and storms continue in southeast Montana into Tuesday night, lows in the upper 50s and low 60s. I'm meteorologist Regina Kroll for Yellowstone Public Radio.
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0: Imagine nearly 30 years in a career that allowed you to live your dreams, and almost overnight, it all disappeared. That's what happened to Haydn when his patron died. He suddenly found himself released from the court that had defined his entire career. Now some might have seen catastrophe. Haydn saw opportunity. He was swept off to London by an ambitious impresario, poised to become the most famous composer in Europe. And in the middle of the upheaval, he wrote a quartet that captures both worlds at once. The wit and experimentation of his old court life, and the bold, crowd-pleasing brilliance of the concert stages that awaited him. That works this, and it's on the way. I'm Melanie Renata. Please stay with me.

0: Pianist Jeffrey Beagle and the Florida State University Symphony, Zwillich's musical portrait of Linus and his blanket and all. Lullaby for Linus from the Peanuts Gallery. I'm Melanie Renata, and now that you've been soothed by lullabies, a string quartet crafted in the chaos of sudden unemployment. Coming up in just a minute.
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0: After Haydn's patron died, his career was upended. And that is when that quartet was born, right out of the chaos. His 50th string quartet in B-flat major, performed for you there by the Leipzig String Quartet. I'm Melanie Renata, with a pretty colorful work from Josef Suk in just a minute.
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0: Joanne Folletta conducting the Buffalo Philharmonic, music written in true wedded bliss before tragedy found him. That's the fantastic Scherzo by Joseph Suk.
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0: Ravel didn't produce much, but what he did produce is just so good. His Rhapsody Espagnol, shared with you there by the London Symphony, Andre Previn conducting. I'm Melanie Renata with a work to help you get going this morning, a ballet suite in just a minute.
1: Here's your Yellowstone Public Radio forecast for the southern portions of Montana, including Bozeman, Billings, and Miles City. I'm meteorologist Regina Kroll. For today, we'll see hot temperatures as we climb to the low to mid-90s by afternoon. Smoke and haze will still be around throughout the day with mostly sunny skies, and isolated showers and storms forecast to come in for southeast Montana. Looking ahead toward tonight, we'll still see smoky conditions across the region as temperatures bottom out in the upper 50s and low 60s with a few clouds rolling through. Looking ahead toward Tuesday, another hot day, highs in the low 90s across southern Montana. Isolated showers and storms are back for southeast parts of the state, with skies averaging mostly sunny to partly cloudy. Isolated showers and storms continue in southeast Montana into Tuesday night, lows in the upper 50s and low 60s. I'm meteorologist Regina Kroll for Yellowstone Public Radio.

0: John Williams conducting the Boston Pops with the pure sound of chaos, Kachaturian's Guyana Ballet Suite. I'm Melanie Renata. Thanks for being here this morning. Be good to yourself today, and be good to your neighbor too, okay?
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0: Live from NPR News in Washington, I'm Dave Mattingly. This afternoon at the White House, President Trump is scheduled to swear in Todd Blanche as Attorney General. Trump's one-time personal lawyer was narrowly confirmed by the Senate early Saturday on a 50-49 vote. Two Republican senators joined Democrats in voting against Blanche's confirmation, Susan Collins of Maine and Lisa Murkowski of Alaska. Critics of Blanche voiced concerns about a close ally of the president leading the Justice Department. A new report reveals dozens of allegations of sexual abuse made by students at a prestigious arts boarding school and summer camp in Michigan, the Interlochen Center for the Arts. NPR's Ava Berger says the accusations cover more than a half century.
1: 2 years ago, Interlochen hired an outside law firm to look into allegations of abuse. That was prompted by a former student coming forward with an allegation from the 1970s. The numbers are staggering. Some 70 allegations of sexual abuse by nearly 50 adults from the 1950s to the 2010s.
0: The report includes allegations of sexual abuse by the late convicted sex offender Jeffrey Epstein, an alumnus and benefactor of the school, and his accomplice, Ghislaine Maxwell. NPR first reported in February that Epstein met and recruited two young teenagers on the campus. This is NPR News from Washington.
2: This is Yellowstone Public Radio. I'm Carl Lengel. Good morning. Opera Montana's River continues its roll toward the premiere. Opera Montana premieres Norman MacLean's iconic A River Runs Through It in September. Curious Montanans have had the chance to preview the new work in four page-to-stage performances across the state. The Sweet Pea Festival in Bozeman had scheduled an afternoon performance this past weekend when Mother Nature intervened with wildfire smoke from the west, forcing the performance inside at the Bozeman Library. Genevieve Trixton Burke is Opera Montana's development director. She reflected the company's satisfaction with the Bozeman turnout.
3: It's wonderful to get this many people on a Saturday in the middle of the day when there's so much going on and so many things you can be doing outside, so we're very lucky.
2: The new work premieres officially in Bozeman at the Ellen Theater September 18th and again October 3rd in Missoula in collaboration with the Missoula Symphony Orchestra. Michael Saker is Opera Montana's artistic director. He's confident that the opera will be a hit, not only with Montanans.
4: For once, and this makes this project so special, I know with a fact that there will be life to this opera after its premiere. Already there are companies, theater companies, opera companies, planning or expressing their interest in producing this work in the near future.
2: Reporting from Bozeman, I'm Carl Lengel.
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7: 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He spent years following a small group of Silicon Valley billionaires and says they are at war with American democracy and winning. His new book is called The Nerd Reich. 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
1: This is Morning Edition from NPR News. I'm A. Martinez.
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0: Scorching weather is forecast for Germany, Poland, and the Czech Republic. European forest fire forecasters say parts of southern Britain, France, and a swath of territory from the Alps to the Balkans will remain under very extreme fire conditions, the highest category in its fire danger forecast. Fires have already destroyed hundreds of thousands of acres this year in France and Spain. Eleanor Beardsley, NPR News, Paris.
1: It's NPR.
2: This is Yellowstone Public Radio. I'm Carl Lengel. Good morning. Governor Greg Gianforte is sending Montana National Guard troops to Washington to support firefighters outside of Spokane. The three wildfires have burned over 900 structures in the city and over 10,000 acres. Roughly 65,000 people have been forced to flee their homes. Gianforte is sending a helicopter crew and five additional soldiers. They will leave for Spokane on Tuesday. Over 20 states have sent firefighting resources to Washington. Gianforte says the deployment will not impact the state's ability to fight its own wildfires. The Bitterroot National Forest on Friday raised its fire danger level to extreme due to continued hot weather and record dry fuel conditions. Extreme is the highest fire danger level. Under these conditions, fires start quickly, spread furiously, and burn intensely. The Bitterroot National Forest has not reached extreme fire danger levels since July of 2021. Most wildfires are human-caused. Forest officials ask the public to be especially careful when camping and visiting the forest. Stage 2 fire restrictions are now in effect there. Among other rules, that means building or using fires or campfires are prohibited until further notice. The Montana Department of Livestock has withdrawn its notice to potentially suspend the license of the Metagold Milk Processing Facility in Billings. That plant has been at the center of an investigation into the spoiling of milk before the sell-by date stamped on containers. The department tells Yellowstone Public Radio the issues that led up to the notice being served have been corrected, leading to the withdrawal of the notice on Friday. Gas prices across Montana and the nation are keeping folks on the edge of their credit cards as the United States and Iran squabble indeterminately in the Persian Gulf. AAA reports the Montana statewide average price for a gallon of regular unleaded today is riding at a statewide average of $4.23, down from $4.28 a week ago. A month ago, the average was $3.91. Average a year ago was $3.24. Diesel costs are stable. A gallon of diesel runs $5 a nickel today, down a penny from yesterday. Diesel a week ago was $5.10. In Wyoming, a gallon of regular unleaded is $4.12 today. A year ago, Wyomingites were paying an average of $3.08 a gallon. For Yellowstone Public Radio News, I'm Carl Lengel.
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1: Here's a look at your Yellowstone Public Radio forecast for the southern portions of Montana, including Bozeman, Billings, and Miles City. I'm meteorologist Michael Caro. Look for hazy and smoky sunshine for today. Those high temperatures looking to reach up into the lower part of the 90s for Livingston. Billings expecting a high near 94 degrees and some mid-90s over to near Broadus. Then for tonight, clear to partly cloudy skies with some smoky haze as well. Low temperatures dipping into the middle 50s for Livingston for tonight, but we'll stick closer to the lower to middle 60s for overnight lows for Miles City over to near Billings as well as down to near Broadus. I'm meteorologist Michael Caro for Yellowstone Public Radio.

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1: Here's your Yellowstone Public Radio forecast for Montana and the surrounding areas. I'm meteorologist Michael Caro. We'll continue with dry, hazy, smoky conditions and above-average temperatures to start off your work week. Those high temperatures by this afternoon looking to reach up into the upper part of the 80s from Great Falls down to near Helena. We'll be closer to the upper 80s over to near Jordan, with 90s for high temperatures, especially from Livingston over to near Billings, and even some mid-90s down to near Broadus. As weak upper-level ridging continues to dominate our weather pattern tonight into Tuesday, still looking at dry weather conditions as well. For tonight, those overnight low temperatures looking to range from the middle part of the 50s from Great Falls down to near Helena, but we'll stick closer to some lower 60s over to near Miles City with mid-60s for Billings for tonight. Tuesday, still status quo as well with hazy and smoky sunshine. I'm meteorologist Michael Caro for Yellowstone Public Radio.

0: levels since July of 2021. Most wildfires are human-caused. Forest officials ask the public to be especially careful when camping and visiting the forest. Stage 2 fire restrictions are now in effect there. Among other rules, that means building or using fires or campfires are prohibited until further notice. The Montana Department of Livestock has withdrawn its notice to potentially suspend the license of the Metigold Milk Processing Facility in Billings. That plant has been at the center of an investigation into the spoiling of milk before the sell-by date stamped on containers. The department tells Yellowstone Public Radio the issues that led up to the notice being served have been corrected, leading to the withdrawal of the notice on Friday. Gas prices across Montana and the nation are keeping folks on the edge of their credit cards as the United States and Iran squabble indeterminately in the Persian Gulf. AAA reports the Montana statewide average price for a gallon of regular unleaded today is riding at $4.23, down from $4.28 a week ago. A month ago, the average was $3.91. Average a year ago was $3.24. Diesel costs are stable. A gallon of diesel runs $5 a nickel today. Down a penny from yesterday, diesel a week ago was $5.10. In Wyoming, a gallon of regular unleaded is $4.12 today. A year ago, Wyomingites were paying an average of $3.08 a gallon. For Yellowstone Public Radio News, I'm Carl Lengel.
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2: Greetings and welcome to Christy the Wordsmith. Lately, we've been exploring the backstories of what are called simile cliches, or set phrases comparing two dissimilar things with help from the little words as or like, as in deaf as a post and drink like a fish. And speaking of drinking, today we'll look at a few simile cliches dealing with intoxication, starting with our most curious drunk as a skunk. This one gained currency in the America of the 1920s when procuring and consuming prohibited alcohol became a national obsession. Not only could tipplers become gassed and ginned and polluted on bootleg liquor, but they could also be rendered drunk as a skunk, a phrase thought ever so clever because of its perfect phonetic rhyme and not skunk bibulousness. But our American phrase was inspired by a long line of European similes in this same form, drunk as an X. From the 1400s on, a British English speaker and drinker could become drunk as an ape, a fish, a mouse, drunk as a goat, a ship's cat, drunk as an owl, and a newt. So, in unwitting imitation of its European antecedents, the skunk, a native North American animal, was there to loan its name to that clever American English simile, drunk as a skunk. I'm Christy the Wordsmith, coming to you from the studios of KGLT FM in Bozeman, Montana.
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0: It's Morning Edition from NPR News. I'm A. Martinez.
7: And I'm Leila Fadel. Polls show most Americans think young adults today have a harder time financially than their parents did, from finding a job to buying a home. NPR's Jennifer Ludden looked at how parents are helping support their kids well into adulthood.
8: Mabel Lego and her husband are retired and in their 70s, but before they moved from New Jersey to South Carolina this year, they checked with their younger son, who's 39.
9: We could not leave him behind because he could not afford to live on his own.
8: He's a hard worker, Lego says, but has lived with them because his job helping manage a liquor store paid low wages and no benefits. He also has type 1 diabetes, and his Affordable Care Act insurance was nearly $1,000 a month. He came with them to South Carolina, and his plan now is a lot cheaper, but he hasn't yet landed a new job.
9: The young people have really been shafted big time. With the economy, with the cost of living.
8: She and her husband built their 1,500-square-foot retirement home a bit larger than they might have to have a bedroom for their son, but they didn't want to spend too much. They have another son nearby, and Lego says they're now thinking not only of their own long-term finances, but that of their children.
9: Did we plan for that when we had our children 40 years ago? No. Do we plan for that now? Yes, we have to.
8: Of course, some parents have long helped children, say with buying a first home. But as families have gotten smaller and people marry later, more parents are doing so and they're giving more, says Richard Johnson at AARP. The share of 25 to 34-year-olds living with parents has also nearly doubled since 2005 to about 20%, according to the Urban Institute.
10: And what's striking is that so many of the people we see in our survey actually were living independently for a while and then went back in with their parents, primarily because of financial pressures.
8: In a survey last year, AARP found 3/4 of parents help support at least one child 18 or older. Most say it's because they want to and not out of need, though many lower-income parents give even when it hurts their own finances.
10: When people have to divert what little resources they have to help their children and they can't put it toward retirement, that jeopardizes their own financial futures.
8: Financial planner Nate Kinzinger has seen more clients help with student loan debt especially and expensive housing in big cities. Some pay children a monthly stipend, but they will need that money later.
11: And so we'll have to have those conversations of, all right, how do we close this gap for you? Because I'm not comfortable that you could continue doing this.
12: It's just an ongoing thing for all three of the kids.
8: David Zuccaro is retired near Seattle with children who are 31, 32, and 34. Now, he's well off, and all the children or a spouse make good pay. But Seattle housing is pricey. A year ago, one daughter moved back in with her husband and now 2 young kids so she could be a stay-at-home mom. The other wants to move back to cut down expenses, and their son and his family, they live with his wife's parents.
12: When I look at the salaries these kids make, I'm like, how can you not live on this? But they can't.
8: At least not comfortably, he says, and admits he and his wife are guilty of coddling. But everyone else seems to be in the same boat.
12: One or two of the kids is living at home. Neighbors, same thing. One right behind us. The kid's been living there probably 10 years. He's in his 40s.
8: He and his wife are not setting any deadlines for their kids to move out. For now, they love having the children and grandkids around. Jennifer Lutton, NPR News.
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1: Live from NPR News in Washington, I'm Libby Casey. Israeli Prime Minister Benjamin Netanyahu has rejected President Trump's peace plan for Gaza. Netanyahu says Israeli forces will not withdraw from Gaza until Hamas disarms first. His comments yesterday came a little over a week after Trump announced that his Board of Peace had reached what he called a historic agreement. Longtime U.S. diplomat Richard Haas tells NPR that Netanyahu is focused on saving his own political future ahead of elections in October.
2: On one hand, his biggest claim to political power is that he has managed Israel's relationship with its most important patron, the United States. On the other hand, he's got to look independent. He's got to look strong. So I think it's a real dilemma for the prime minister. And the question for the president is how much he lets this go and how much does he pile on in frustration.
1: Israel still controls roughly 70% of Gaza, according to Palestinian officials and aid agencies. Wildfires have led to evacuations throughout western portions of the U.S. and in Canada. NPR's Shondalise Duster has more.
3: Evacuation orders have been issued across western parts of the U.S. and southwest Canada as extremely hot and dry conditions fuel the spread of wildfires in the region. In Utah, officials say close to a dozen active wildfires have scorched more than 300,000 acres as of Sunday evening. Fire officials say two helicopter pilots died on Friday while battling a wildfire in the state that has burned over 100,000 acres. The National Interagency Fire Center says firefighters are working to contain more than 90 large wildfires across the U.S. The center also says more than 180 new fires, including eight large ones, have been reported nationwide since Saturday. A state of emergency has also been declared in Canada's British Columbia province, where more than 100 wildfires are burning. Shondalise Duster, NPR News.
1: A former gang member is going on trial today in Nevada for the 1996 murder of hip-hop icon Tupac Shakur. Steve Futterman has more from Las Vegas.
4: Dwayne Davis, a former influential gang member, is accused of orchestrating the killing of Shakur. Prosecutors say it was a retaliation hit 2 hours after Shakur and his entourage were in an altercation with another gang member, Orlando Anderson. The case against Davis focuses on what he himself has said previously. Former federal prosecutor Lori Levinson.
5: If Davis is convicted, it's likely to be based upon his own words. He wrote a memoir in 2019 that talked all about his involvement in the crime.
4: Davis claims his comments in the book were an embellishment to increase sales. In addition, he says he wasn't even in Las Vegas the night of the shooting. For NPR News, I'm Steve Futterman. In Las Vegas.
1: The United Kingdom and France are bracing for a fifth heat wave of summer. Western Europe notched its highest average temperatures ever in June and July. It's NPR.
6: This is Yellowstone Public Radio. I'm Carl Lengel. Opera Montana's River continues its roll toward the premiere. Opera Montana premieres Norman MacLean's iconic A River Runs Through It in September. Curious Montanans have had the chance to preview the new work in four page-to-stage performances across the state. The Sweet Pea Festival in Bozeman had scheduled an afternoon performance this past weekend when Mother Nature intervened with wildfire smoke from the west, forcing the performance inside at the Bozeman Library. Genevieve Trixton Burke is Opera Montana's development director. She reflected the company's satisfaction with the Bozeman turnout.
7: It's wonderful to get this many people on a Saturday in the middle of the day when there's so much going on and so many things you can be doing outside, so we're very lucky.
6: The new work premieres officially in Bozeman at the Ellen Theater September 18th and again October 3rd in Missoula in collaboration with the Missoula Symphony Orchestra. Michael Saker is Opera Montana's artistic director. He's confident that the opera will be a hit, not only with Montanans.
8: For once, and this makes this project so special, I know with a fact that there will be life to this opera after its premiere. Already there are companies, theater companies, opera companies, planning or expressing their interest in producing this work in the near future.
6: For Yellowstone Public Radio News, I'm Carl Lengel.
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0: Russian composer Dmitri Shostakovich wrote that piece in 1954 in 3 days. The Bolshoi Theater in Moscow was having a big celebratory event, and 3 days before the concert, the conductor said he didn't have a good opening number. Shostakovich was the right man for the job. The piece was done, ready for rehearsal, 3 days later, on the morning of the event. We just heard the festive overture by Dmitri Shostakovich. Conductor Christian Reif led the Lakes Area Music Festival Orchestra in concert in Brainerd, Minnesota. In a moment, unburied treasure. 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
1: 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On the next CSO program, we'll hear his recordings of Bartok's Concerto for Orchestra, Beethoven's Fifth Symphony, and more. Next time with the CSO, I'm Lisa Simeone.
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0: If you've ever moved into a house that somebody else has lived in, maybe you found remnants of the previous owners. A stray cooking utensil, a photograph that fell behind the baseboards, maybe a forgotten box of jelly jars in the basement. Whatever it was, probably went straight to the trash. Well, I'm awfully glad that Vicky and Daryl Gatwood didn't take their discoveries straight to the dumpster when they moved into a house in St. Ann, Illinois, about 2 hours south of Chicago. The house had been abandoned for about 50 years, and it was full of boxes that had been there the whole time. The boxes turned out to be full of music, written by the previous owner 5 decades earlier. Florence Price had lived there, a talented and prolific composer whose work was thought to be mostly lost. Thankfully, the Gatwoods saved those boxes, and the music went to the University of Arkansas. It's now been published, and music by Florence Price is being played and appreciated all over the world. Pianist Marc-André Hamelin and the Takash Quartet play the Piano Quintet No. 2 in A minor by Florence Price in a concert at the University of Georgia Performing Arts Center.

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Near the end of his life, Johannes Brahms thought he had nothing left to say as a composer. But hearing the clarinet in the hands of a true artist made him realize he'd been mistaken. He had plenty to say. From APM, American Public Media, this is Performance Today. I'm Melissa Owsley. That true artist was clarinetist Richard Mühlfeld, who played so beautifully that Brahms just couldn't help himself. He had to write for the clarinet. Brahms wrote four major clarinet works in his post-retirement era, including this trio.

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Welcome to Billings Symphony Live. I'm Ken Gilstrap, your host for an hour of music from the Billings Symphony Orchestra and Chorale. Today's show will feature pianist Tanner Jordan in the Rhapsody on a Theme of Paganini by Rachmaninoff, and music from Prokofiev's ballet Romeo and Juliet. After fleeing Russia in 1917, Sergei Rachmaninoff's compositional output took a decided hit as he focused on his career as a virtuoso pianist in order to support his family. By the summer of 1934, he had been able to construct a home on the shores of Lake Lucerne in Switzerland. It was here that he composed his Rhapsody on a Theme of Paganini.

The theme had already fascinated composers such as Schumann, Liszt, and Brahms. Rachmaninoff used it as the inspiration for his Rhapsody, resembling

Tanner Jordan, piano, with the Rhapsody on a Theme of Paganini, Opus 43, by Sergei Rachmaninoff. Ann Harrigan conducted the Billings Symphony in that January 2025 performance. An avid mountain biker and outdoorsman, Tanner believes that time away from the instrument is best spent finding oneself in nature. Composed 1 year after Rachmaninoff's romantic style Rhapsody, Sergei Prokofiev's 1935 ballet Romeo and Juliet lives in a completely different, modern world. Intended for the Kirov Ballet in Moscow, it was not premiered until 1938 in Czechoslovakia. It tells the familiar Shakespearean story with music of great variety. Today, the music is best known from several suites of music taken from the ballet. For this January 2025 performance, Ann Harrigan has selected six pieces. We will hear Montagues and Capulets, Masks, Departure of the Guests, Balcony Scene and Love Dance, The Death of Tybalt, and At Juliet's Grave. This is the Billings Symphony under the direction of Ann Harrigan, with music from Prokofiev's ballet, Romeo and Juliet.

Music from Romeo and Juliet, Opus 64 by Sergei Prokofiev. Anne Harrigan conducted the Billings Symphony in that January 2025 performance. We heard Montagues and Capulets, Masks, Departure of the Guests, Balcony Scene and Love Dance, The Death of Tybalt, and At Juliet's Grave. That will conclude the day's show. I'm Ken Gilstrap, your host and recording engineer for Billings Symphony Live. I hope you have enjoyed this hour of music from the Billings Symphony Orchestra and Chorale. For more information about the Billings Symphony, visit BillingsSymphony.org.

From the Joseph S. Sample Studios on the campus of Montana State University, Billings, Yellowstone Public Radio is KEMC Billings, KBMC Bozeman, KYBB Big Timber, KYPC Colstrip, KYPF Stanford Lewistown, KYPH Helena, KYPM Livingston, KYPR Miles City, KYPW Wolf Point, KYPX Helena Valley Southeast, KYPY West Yellowstone, KYPZ Fort Benton, and KPRQ Sheridan, Wyoming. 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

0: Russia's ongoing military operation, says Ukraine. The drone strikes have also caused gas shortages across Russia, a crisis the government has somewhat eased by reverting to the sale of dirtier, lower-grade fuel. Charles Maines, NPR News, Moscow.
1: The consumer price index for July will be released in the coming week, and people who watch the economy will be looking to the impact on interest rates. NPR's Scott Horsley has more.
2: While the Fed sets short-term interest rates, longer-term borrowing costs are generally set by the bond market, and those rates have been going up, not down. The average rate on a 30-year mortgage has climbed to nearly 6.7%, and that's a real drag on the housing market. Home sales were down in June. We're going to get the July home sales numbers tomorrow, and they're also likely to look weak.
1: Wall Street, the Dow's down 131. This is NPR News.
3: This is Yellowstone Public Radio. I'm Carl Lengel. A Gallatin County coroner's inquest on Friday determined an inmate's death at the local jail in November of 2025 was a suicide. Jeffrey Shine, a local anesthesiologist, had been arrested on November 25, 2025 on a felony child sex charge and held at Gallatin County Detention Center. Shine died 2 days later at the Billings Clinic. Following testimony by six witnesses and reviewing evidence, the coroner's jury returned a unanimous verdict that Shine's death was by suicide. Gas prices across Montana and the nation are keeping folks on the edge of their credit cards as the United States and Iran squabble indeterminately in the Persian Gulf. AAA reports the Montana statewide average price for a gallon of regular unleaded today is riding at a statewide average of $4.23, down from $4.28 a week ago. A month ago, the average was $3.91. Average a year ago was $3.24. Diesel costs are stable. A gallon of diesel runs $5 a nickel today. Down a penny from yesterday, diesel a week ago was $5.10. In Wyoming, a gallon of regular unleaded is $4.12 today. A year ago, Wyomingites were paying an average of $3.08 a gallon. For Yellowstone Public Radio News, I'm Carl Lengel.
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0: Live from NPR News in Boston, I'm Josie Guarino. Progressive Democrats are making a final push ahead of tomorrow's primary elections in three states. Candidates are making their final pitches for governor in Wisconsin and the U.S. Senate in Minnesota, while incumbents in Connecticut tried to fend off challengers from their own left wing. This comes just 1 week after progressive Abdul El-Sayed notched a major upset in Michigan. While that victory energized the left, it has also raised concerns among party leaders who worry progressive wins will make it harder to beat Republicans in November. A former gang member is going on trial today for the 1996 killing of rap icon Tupac Shakur. Dwayne Davis is accused of orchestrating the fatal shooting of Shakur 30 years ago. Davis has pleaded not guilty. Witnesses from rival record labels are expected to testify. Shakur is considered one of the most influential rappers of all time. In South America, a strong earthquake with a magnitude of 7.4 struck Colombia this morning, killing at least 79 people and trapping residents under collapsed buildings. The epicenter was in San Jose del Palmar, about 250 miles west of Colombia's capital of Bogota. The quake was also felt in neighboring Ecuador. 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
1: Here's a look at your Yellowstone public radio forecast for the northern portions of Montana, including Great Falls, Havre, and Helena. I'm meteorologist Michael Caro. Remaining dry with hazy, smoky sunshine across much of northern Montana for this afternoon, with those high temperatures climbing up into the upper 80s from Havre down to near Great Falls as well as Helena, Glasgow in the mid-80s with upper 80s over to near Jordan. Then for tonight, still a quiet forecast, partly cloudy skies, hazy, smoky conditions as well. Overnight low temperatures dipping into the middle 50s for Great Falls as well as Helena. Upper 50s expected over to near Jordan. I'm meteorologist Michael Caro for Yellowstone Public Radio.

0: Ever since his first appearance with the Chicago Symphony Orchestra in the 1960s, Seiji Ozawa was a charismatic force on the podium. On the next CSO program, we'll hear his recordings of Bartok's Concerto for Orchestra, Beethoven's Fifth Symphony, and more. Next time with the CSO, I'm Lisa Simeone.
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0: Live from NPR News in Boston, I'm Josie Guarino. President Trump is scoffing at Iran's demands that the U.S. pay for devastation caused by 5 months of war. A spokesperson for Iran's foreign ministry stressed today that reopening the Strait of Hormuz is tied to reparations from the U.S. and other concessions. Trump responded on social media that he now demands that Iran pay for hundreds of American troops killed and wounded by Iran-backed militants over several decades. Congressional Democrats are investigating the deportation of military families under the Trump administration. More than 60 lawmakers sent letters to the Pentagon and Homeland Security after an Associated Press report found immigration officials detained more than 50 parents and spouses of active duty troops. The Pentagon declined to comment, stating it would reply directly to the authors of the letter. The UK and France are bracing for their fifth major heat wave of the season. Temperatures in southeastern France are expected to reach 104 degrees this week. The relentless summer heat has plagued Europe since May, fueling devastating wildfires, severe droughts, and thousands of projected heat-related deaths. Globally, climate statistics show so far this is the third hottest year behind 2024 and 2026. 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
1: Here's a look at your Yellowstone Public Radio forecast for the southern portions of Montana, including Bozeman, Billings, and Miles City. I'm meteorologist Michael Caro. For this afternoon, looking to stay dry across southern Montana with hazy and smoky sunshine, those high temperatures reaching up into the lower 90s for Livingston, Billings a high of 94 with mid-90s for Broadus. Then for tonight, clear to partly cloudy skies with some smoky haze as well. Low temperatures dipping into the middle 50s for Livingston for tonight, but we'll stick closer to the lower to middle 60s for overnight lows from Miles City over to near Billings as well as down to near Broadus. I'm meteorologist Michael Caro for Yellowstone Public Radio.

Hello, I'm Tony Vasquez, the host of Latin Perspective, the one-hour radio show that features the very best in both contemporary and classic Latin jazz music, heard every Tuesday from 2 to 3 p.m. right here on Yellowstone Public Radio.

Got one here from a CD called Dedication, and it's from Justin Coughlin. He's on piano, and this piece is called The Professor.

Here's your Yellowstone Public Radio forecast for Montana and the surrounding areas. I'm meteorologist Michael Caro. Still dry across Montana for this afternoon, and we'll see hazy and smoky sunshine as well. Those high temperatures by this afternoon looking to reach up into the upper part of the 80s from Great Falls down to near Helena. We'll be closer to the upper 80s over to near Jordan, with 90s for high temperatures, especially from Livingston over to near Billings, and even some mid-90s down to near Broadus. As weak upper-level ridging continues to dominate our weather pattern tonight into Tuesday, still looking at dry weather conditions as well. For tonight, those overnight low temperatures looking to range from the middle part of the 50s from Great Falls down to near Helena, but we'll stick closer to some lower 60s over to near Miles City with mid-60s for Billings for tonight. Tuesday, still status quo as well with hazy and smoky sunshine. I'm meteorologist Michael Caro for Yellowstone Public Radio.

That's off of the release Straight On Till Morning. Man, that's Butch Miles, of course, on drums. Frank Wes on flute, Lynn Seton on bass, Kenny Drew Jr. on piano. The song, Cute. The New World Jazz Project did Sweet Sue, featuring Niall McGinnis on tenor from Bolero. And Hank Jones with Favors, title track to that release. Jazz with Chuck Levins, and got one now featuring Jeb Patton on piano, and it's off of the release called We Move. The song is Don't Worry About Me. Here is Sashel Vasandani.

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That's off of Cobb's Groove. Jimmy Cobb's Mob and the song Moment to Moment. Eric Alexander on tenor, Peter Bernstein guitar, Richard Wyans on piano. Great, great group. Jamal Ramirez ahead of that with But Beautiful. It's off of a CD called Pomponio. Jamal's on drums and Warren Wolf on vibes, Howard Wiley on tenor sax. Ahead of that, Sasha Vasandani on the vocal with Don't Worry About Me. That's off of his We Move release. Jeb Patton on piano. Chuck Levin's here with some Jay D'Amico for you. Jay D'Amico Trio and the theme in B-flat minor.

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Here's your Yellowstone Public Radio forecast for Montana and the surrounding areas. I'm meteorologist Michael Caro. Still dry across Montana for this afternoon, and we'll see hazy and smoky sunshine as well. Those high temperatures by this afternoon looking to reach up into the upper part of the 80s from Great Falls down to near Helena. We'll be closer to the upper 80s over to near Jordan, with 90s for high temperatures, especially from Livingston over to near Billings, and even some mid-90s down to near Broadus. As weak upper-level ridging continues to dominate our weather pattern tonight into Tuesday, still looking at dry weather conditions as well. For tonight, those overnight low temperatures looking to range from the middle part of the 50s from Great Falls down to near Helena, but we'll stick closer to some lower 60s over to near Miles City with mid-60s for Billings for tonight. Tuesday, still status quo as well with hazy and smoky sunshine. I'm meteorologist Michael Caro for Yellowstone Public Radio.

Man. Oh, that's off of the World Tour 1990 release. That is something, isn't it? That's Gene Harris and the Philip Morris Big Band with Don't Get Around Much Anymore. Nina Simone before that, off of her Little Girl Blue release with I Loves You, Porgy. And, oh, love Nina. Nat King Cole is another great one. Kidding me? Oh, boy. Nat King Cole with The Way You Look Tonight from soundtrack to Fallen Angels. Hey, it's Jazz with Chuck Levins, and got something here from Mary Foster Conklin from the Photograph CD with John DeMartino on piano. This is Cinnamon and Clove, Mary Foster Conklin.

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1: Here's a look at your Yellowstone Public Radio forecast for the southern portions of Montana, including Bozeman, Billings, and Miles City. I'm meteorologist Michael Carroll. For this afternoon, looking to stay dry across southern Montana with hazy and smoky sunshine, those high temperatures reaching up into the lower 90s for Livingston, Billings a high of 94 with mid-90s for Broadus. Then for tonight, clear to partly cloudy skies with some smoky haze as well. Low temperatures dipping into the middle 50s for Livingston for tonight, but we'll stick closer to the lower to middle 60s for overnight lows from Miles City over to near Billings, as well as down to near Broadus. I'm meteorologist Michael Carroll for Yellowstone Public Radio.

Corey Weeds off of his Condition Blue release and the song My Old Flame. Condition Blue, the music of Jackie McLean. Corey on alto, Mike LaDon organ, Peter Bernstein on guitar. Great group. John Paisano did blues for Joe. Mary Foster Conklin with Cinnamon and Clove. Chuck Levin's here. Got Greg Abate and Phil Woods with the Tim Ray Trio now. Strollin'.

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0: Live from NPR News in Washington, I'm Ryland Barton. Iran says it is close to a final deal with Oman to reopen the Strait of Hormuz, but before that happens, Iran has some tough conditions for the U.S., NPR's Hadil Al-Shalchi reports.
1: Among other demands, Iran wants the U.S. to lift a naval blockade and sanctions and pay it reparations for war damages, high prices for the United States. Asla Aydan Tashbash is a fellow at Brookings Institution who's been following the talks. She says with this set of tough conditions, Iran wants to force President Trump to cave as he heads into the midterms with a weakened economy and an angry base.
2: Iran wants to use this time, use their leverage, but also the midterm calendar for a stronger agreement that establishes their sovereignty over Hormuz.
1: Iran's strategy may come with some of their own risk. If it doesn't strike a deal soon, Iran could face more internal unrest as its economy gets worse. Hadil Al-Shalchi, NPR News, Istanbul.
0: Russia and Ukraine continue to launch deadly airstrikes that the other side simply can't stop. Offensive attacks far outstrip air defenses, and there's no sign this huge gap will be closed anytime soon. Ukraine continues to push for its allies, especially the U.S., to send more Patriot missile systems, but they've been made more scarce by the Iran war, as NPR's Greg Myrie explains.
3: Ukraine has run out of defensive missiles just as Russia is ramping up its production of offensive missiles. Now, about 20 countries have Patriots, but the Trump administration is not sending any of them now. No other country is publicly pledging to help Ukraine. The U.S. stockpiles are way down because of the war in Iran. European countries have provided some previously, but have limited stocks and appear unwilling to part with them now. So Ukraine is talking about building a new anti-missile system with European countries, but this is complicated and will take time. There's talk about testing a new missile, but not until the middle of next year.
0: NPR's Greg Myrie reporting. Nearly 30 years after Tupac Shakur's death, a trial started today for the man accused of orchestrating his killing. Steve Futterman reports.
4: Dozens of potential jurors jammed the courtroom as lawyers began the process of selecting a jury. Dwayne Davis, a former gang leader, is accused of putting together a plot to go after Shakur assaulted another gang member. Some of Shakur's relatives were at the courthouse, including his cousin William Lassane. He is reluctant to call this justice being served.
5: We're here 30 years later, so justice is a little bit weakened. I think now I would prefer to call it accountability, that accountability may be served.
4: The prosecution case will center on Dwayne Davis's own words from his memoir and interviews where he says he supplied the gun that was used. The defense claims those were embellishments and fabrications. For NPR News, I'm Steve Futterman in Las Vegas.
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6: 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Other contributors include the estate of Joan B. Kroc, whose bequest serves as an enduring investment in the future of public radio and seeks to help NPR produce programming that meets the highest standards of public service in journalism and cultural expression.
7: 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I'm Kay Erickson. It's been more than a month since Montana rolled out new Medicaid work requirements, and budget experts say they don't know much about how it's going so far. Laura Hatch with Big Sky Connection has the story.
8: On July 1st, Montana started requiring Medicaid enrollees to work 80 hours a month, attend school or training, or qualify for an exemption. Heather O'Loughlin is with the Montana Budget and Policy Center, a nonpartisan, nonprofit group focused on how policies can help low and moderate income earners in the state. She says Montana's health department hasn't released updated information.
9: The state has not yet reported publicly how many individuals have received notification, how many have been determined in compliance or exempt through ex parte data, or how many Montanans they believe to be out of compliance.
8: Ex parte data refers to information the health department already has from case files and other resources to determine eligibility. Medicaid's community engagement requirements, more commonly called work requirements, were part of the Republicans' H.R. 1 budget bill passed in July 2025. The health department says the changes will help enrollees rely less on the government and increase personal responsibility. Montana is the second state to start the requirements early. Nebraska began enforcing them on May 1st.
10: I'm Laura Hatch, reporting.
7: The Custer-Gallatin National Forest has implemented Stage 1 fire restrictions effective immediately for an area of southeast Montana because of very high danger in fire danger in the region. The restrictions are for all lands in the Sioux Ranger districts for both Montana's Carter County in the southeast corner and Hardin County in southeast

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2: 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His new book is called The Nerd Reich. 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